0: is Hit Music Q99.7. I'm Canna with a K. I want to do lunch on the Beltline tomorrow, but my girlfriend's like, we've got some projects to do. I'm like, I don't want to do projects. I'm no good at them. Like, the crafty stuff, I'm just not. I'm not that guy. Every project I do involves a YouTube video and a prayer.
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0: 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Saturday night, it's Canada with a K. And after the World Cup, there are too many people that want to move here. There really are. I saw this girl on Instagram.
1: Atlanta is simply not a real place because what do you mean? I was walking to my local coffee shop and I see Stormy Reed from Euphoria. She was so nice.
0: You know she's new because she actually went up to her.
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0: 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Also, we full.
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So Olivia Dean's show sold out. So all the tickets out there are either expensive resale sites or with us. Why don't you win them for free all next week? I like that.

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and welcome to Volunteero's Word on the Street. I'm your host, Bob Carter, and here on Volunteero's, we speak to different volunteers who are heroes at helping to motivate us, educate us, and empower us to overcoming life's different challenges and surprises before they surprise and challenge us. Today's episode is dedicated to recent graduates entering the job market, where today's economy is so confusing that even parents, professors, professionals, and all influencers can't agree on what's happening. I mean, you spend years studying. You've earned the degree. You get the cap and gown. Hopefully, you post the graduation pictures, and then you discover that every entry-level position that you're applying for requires experience, certifications, fluency in 6 different software platforms, and the ability to communicate with both humans and AI. Congratulations! That's today's modern job market. And by the way, that's if you can get through the AI filter. The rules have changed. I mean, let's be honest. It used to be graduate, apply, interview, job. But not today. Today's version is more like graduate, update resume, create LinkedIn profile, create social media profiles, learn AI tools, network, apply to 250 jobs, wonder if you made it through the AI filter, learn another AI tool to help you get through the AI filter, and repeat. It's exhausting. It's demoralizing. It's absolutely brutal. And the workplace is still changing, not just month by month, but hour by hour, day by day. We're not talking about months and years anymore. We have to shorten our time frame to hours, days, weeks, and maybe months. But companies are actively adopting automation, artificial intelligence, hybrid work models, and skill-based hiring practices. So that means you've got to have those skills. The good news is many employers care more about what you can do rather than where you learned it. The bad news is that you have to prove what you can do in order to stand out. And of course, that is the great experience paradox, right? Every entry-level position requires 3 to 5 years of experience. So, you know, it's the professional world's version of to get credit, you need credit. Don't panic, though. The good news is all the things that you're doing, your passions, you can leverage that to help you find work. Now, the biggest question is, can you show the skills necessary and the ones that are likely to remain most valuable, which include communication skills, creativity, critical thinking, problem solving, adaptability, emotional intelligence, resilience, and AI literacy? So what you've got to do is build your foundation. Then you've got to show proof, right? Portfolios, demos, show what you can do. Employers love evidence. We all love evidence. You can't just tell people that you're skilled anymore. You have to show it. And then, of course, you've got to people or expand your network. You have to interact with people because, again, it's always, always, always who you know. Because you've got to break through people's bubbles of busy. If you're trying to do something new that you've never done before in terms of getting hired, you have to break through the filter that we all have when it comes to finding new work. Now, if you are putting out 150 applications, but you're not getting responses, understand something. Either you didn't make it through the AI filter based on what your resume looks like, or it didn't stand out enough, or honestly, you didn't break through their bubble of busy. Think of it like, well, you. You get tons of spam calls every single day, tons of spam emails every single day. But you've got your own personal responsibilities, whether it's bills, whether it's work, whether it's family, whether it's

0: You just have to figure out the right ways to do that. And that brings us to today's guest, an amazing speaker, marketer, media strategist, who has done incredible business and achieved monumental success in the sports, marketing, sponsorships, and entertainment world. Mr. Vince Thompson of Melt Atlanta is passionate about helping people in this endeavor. So that's what today's guest is going to bring for today's Volunteero's Word on the Street.
1: Good morning.
0: Good morning, Vince. How are you?
1: I got cleaned up for you.
0: Okay, perfect.
1: Can't put much lipstick on this pig, but I tried.
0: Well, it's still a pretty dress, right?
1: Well, that depends on who you ask, right?
0: Hey, thank you very much for joining me this morning. I appreciate
1: it. It's an honor. It's an honor.
0: Here on Volunteero's Word of the Street, where we like to give recognition in the community to different volunteers who are heroes. In this case, you are somebody who has, you've apparently done it all in terms of marketing and working with some of the largest corporations, not just in Atlanta, not just in the Southeast, not just in the country, but in the world. Now, you're the founder and CEO of Melt. Was it with Melt that you started working with Coca-Cola or ESPN or Aflac or any of these other 200 agencies and companies and corporations? Or was it just something that came about organically?
1: No, I've been very blessed in my life. So first of all, thank you for having me. Honored to be a partner with you in a lot of endeavors, big hit fan of yours, and obviously the things that you guys do and you do for the community. I grew up in very rural lower Alabama, the real LA, with one red light, and my town of 800. My dad was the mayor and had a mercantile, and and I just had a great love for sports. Mm-hmm. And at that time, back in the day, it was the Snake Stabler, and he was everybody's icon, amazing guy, and fell in love with sports. Was starting writing for the local newspaper. Wrote my sports heroes back in the day.
0: Which town? You said Lower Alabama.
1: It's called Chatham, Alabama, which is about 60 miles north of Mobile near the Tom Bigbee River. If you drive south, you'll be at Gulf Shores and Orange Beach, the Redneck Riviera. And so I had that love. Wrote for the local paper. Went to Auburn to actually be a sports writer. Okay. And in my first journalism class, had a random encounter with the head of sports PR. And it was the period of Bo Jackson and Charles Barkley. And I went up to him after class and I said, "Wow, I want to be there." And he said, "Well, come this afternoon." And so when I'd gotten out of school, I'd worked on hundreds of events, produced, published tons of articles, helped Bo win the Heisman. Barkley and I hung out and ate pizza together. I'll tell you about that one day. Long story short, there might have been layers to that pizza box if you're catching my drift now. Might have been some pizza money in there too, but we'll talk about that one day. So anyway, went to Birmingham, had a good 15-year career, and I decided I wanted to dive in the deep end. So had a newborn and moved to Atlanta. Didn't know that many people, knew a few Auburn alum, and said, "I think I can do marketing and sports better than anybody." And I wanted to see if I was smarter than I thought I was. Clearly I wasn't, but had some relationships in Birmingham with the bottler, because Mothership Coke doesn't own the distribution rights. That goes back into the 1900s, early 1900s, late 1800s. And there was a major, major Southeastern bottler in Birmingham. We had worked together in my previous professional life. They introduced me to some folks at Coke North America. They said, "You know, hey, you'd worked on some Powerade stuff through the bottler." My first assignment was putting Powerade water coolers out at an AAU championship.
0: Okay.
1: And that was 2000, 2001, 9/11 hit. That was a curveball, tragic for everybody. Mm-hmm. And then I get a call one day in late 02 from some different people at Coke, and they said, "Hey, we want you to come down and meet." And the insecurity in me said, "Well, God, I think I'm getting fired." And I walk in the room, and I've got a coat and tie on. Back in the day, you had a coat, you wore a coat and tie. And they're like, "Well, you're not an athletic trainer." I'm like, "No, I've had already a 15-year career, you know, multi-billion-dollar public company I'd worked on." And they were like, "We just needed to talk to you about some water coolers, because we're about to sign a 10-year, $500 million deal with the NCAA for all the NCAA championships, big

0: deal Coke had ever done at the time. And but now that we know you, we think there's much more than that. And I said, I think there is. And they said, well, what would you do with the Final Four? And it was 03 in New Orleans. And I said, my biggest ideas are the most obvious. And everybody goes, why didn't I think of that? So I said, Coach's going to own the off day and refresh the fans. There was nothing to do in between Saturday and Monday, the Final Four. And we're going to throw a big old party on the Mississippi River with all the great jambalaya and Coke restaurants and great New Orleans bands down there, Cowboy Mouth, Bag of Donuts. And they're okay. They said, but you got to get an office. I was working out of the home, and you got to change your company name because my company name was Vinny Incorporated because my nickname at Auburn was Vinny Inc.
1: Right.
0: I said, because we're Coke, and you know, obviously, like you got to step it up. And I said, well, I'm broke. And they said, here's a big contract. And I said, okay. So that started a 22-year run representing the Coca-Cola, longest agency relationship in the history in the world, billions of dollars of sponsorship. We created LeBron James as a superhero, King James superhero comic, worked on Game Day for eight seasons, activated thousands of events. It was just so amazing. They've been so great to me. But then the other secret sauce is that all the Coke executives, when they leave Coke, it's a gold standard. They go take marketing jobs at other big companies. Mm-hmm. So they bring me with them. And that was the case of the Aflac Duck.
1: Beautiful. Okay.
0: I went down and the lady said, we want to be in college football. We want Nick Saban. And I said, not going to happen. They said, you're Vinny Inc. You can make it happen. Mr. Amos said that.
1: Wow.
0: And so I said, it's not going to happen. He doesn't do these things. They said, well, you go figure it out and we'll pay you very well.
1: Okay.
0: So I knew Jimmy Sexton, the famous Jimmy Sexton, is an agent to the Coach of Stars and he's Saban's agent. And I said, hey, Jimmy, I need 15 minutes of you and Nick's time at the SEC meetings in May of 18. And he goes, so when I call people, it's a universal response. Oh, my God, why are you calling now? And I go, no. You're never going to believe it. You're never going to believe it. I got the big one. So they go, all right, I roll. Just don't embarrass him. So he said, don't embarrass me to Nick. I said, okay, I need 15 minutes. And I really never told the story. So I'm sitting there with the great Nick Saban, don't know him. I know a lot of people around him, but don't know him. And he is all business, like every minute of his life is regular. Yeah. He's a little laid back now, but back then, the guy's amazing.
1: He's winning nonstop champ.
0: Went to Auburn. I love Nick Saban. And his wife, Miss Terry's even better. So I sit down with Nick and I sit down with Jimmy and I said, Coach, we're Aflac, but we can't afford you. And I know you don't do many things. Now, he's in the middle of this big run, right? This is 18. I said, but here's the pitch. Very few coaches had national television sponsorships at the time. And I said, my client is committed to spending millions of dollars for 16 weeks during the college football season to beam you and the Aflac Duck in the living room of every family and their recruits in the country. He goes, that's the best sales pitch I've ever heard. Done.
1: Yeah.
0: Called Aflac, Mr. Amos, Shannon Watkins, and they said, let's go.
1: Yeah.
0: And that became the famous spot. It evolved into Coach Prime, mm-hmm. and it was amazing, amazing, amazing run. Little known fact, too, I actually helped create the Heisman House in 2007 with Sports Illustrated, Nissan, and the SEC, and Tim Tebow during their 75th anniversary.
1: Wow!
0: So, I've just been very blessed, and that's why my father, in our rural town, very poor, a lot of people poor, a lot of caste system, said, he never let anybody go to bed hungry. And he said, and everybody else in the town thought if it were now as a kid, I'd be wrapped in saran wrap because I'd have every known diagnosis known to man because I can't pay attention. I don't pay attention. I'm unfiltered. He was the only person and one other doctor in town said, leave that kid because I couldn't test. I couldn't pay attention. He goes, leave that kid alone. He'll be fine. But he said, son, you got a lot of gifts and talents. And when you get in the position to help people, you better help other people.
1: Sure.
0: And I said, so that's been my superpower. I didn't come in here with anything, crawled through glass, lost it all multiple times, lost the whole business to COVID, built it back. So I love to do random acts of kindness for people who don't have the same access to things that I've had, and the blessings and the gifts and the guardian angels that I've had. Hence the evolution of the new book and everything right. that I'm trying to help, because I'm yes. telling you right now, I call it the despair economy. It is brutal. It's moving at speed of light. AI kids are great. Yes. You're getting great educations, but when they get in the tumble cycle, it's a gigantic smack in the face.
1: Yes.
0: And they're desperate. And, yes. and that's not even just recent college graduates.
1: No,
0: there's a lot of career transitioners.
1: Yes. Of all ages.
0: Listen, it's brutal. And mm-hmm. I figured out if I didn't adopt AI fast, and I'm the oldest dog, like I'm going to get demolished.
2: I hate to say this, but we've got to take a quick break to pay for the word on the street. So we'll have much more of Vince Thompson from Melt Marketing, Melt University, and Build Brand U2 right after these important messages.
3: Plot twist. Your Olivia Dean tickets are still out there.
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1: But Valentinos are heroes.
2: Hello and welcome back to Volunteeros Word on the Street. Today's guest, Mr. Vince Thompson of Melt Marketing, Melt University, and his latest book, Build Brand U2. This book is fantastic for all ages. So let's talk about that pivot from your amazing career to this passion project that you've put together. 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
3: So I started getting these calls about a year ago from a lot of parents of recent college graduates, not the graduates, the parents.
2: Yes. And they said, help my son and daughter find a job. Help them get
3: See, I've got a very abstract photographic memory in relationships. I'll remember what you had on 10 years from now, the first time I met you.
2: Okay.
3: It's just bizarre. And okay. so it's a gift when I'm presenting and all that, no notes and all that. So I started going like, there's pressure out there in the market. There's pressure because they were desperate.
2: A lot of pressure. Yes.
3: Fair economy. And they said, we just paid several hundred thousand dollars for a great quality education. My kid doesn't know where to start. Mm-hmm. They don't know who to call. Mm-hmm. They go to these places like Indeed. AI's, you know, smashing them down.
2: Total waste of time. Yep.
3: It's no Indeed. And so and Indeed not. So I know I'm going to get crushed for that, but I hear it all the time.
2: Yeah.
3: So I developed a 30-point checklist. I said, I need to talk to your kid one-on-one. They go, well, you're busy. You're CEO. I'm like, no, I want to talk to your child. Forget you. I want to understand what's in their head and heart.
2: Mm-hmm.
3: Then I can guide them. And then I can decide if I want to guide them. And then I can say, if I decide to guide them, I'm going to turn them on to a CEO of a passion point of where they want to work, whether it's Coca-Cola, right. Chick-fil-A, PGA, whatever it is, CBS,
2: right. Sure.
3: SEC, ESPN. First of all, they send me the resume. 90% of them are awful. I'm like, you're underselling yourself. You're a brand.
2: Mm-hmm.
3: Who taught you to do this? Well, that was the template we had to get to graduate. I'm right. like, a resume is a blind date.
2: Yes.
3: You just got to show a little bit enough to get to the second date. It's a 5-second billboard on the interstate. These are busy people. Sell yourself. It's a headline of a newspaper. What's your career objective? I don't know. Well, how the hell am I going to guide you?
2: Right.
3: So everybody's like, wow, this is catching on. I said, do you have a LinkedIn page? No. I'm like, I used to have to go to the library and thumb through a book.
2: Mm-hmm.
3: And they go, I said, you have it in the palm of your hand. I said, have you looked me up on LinkedIn? No. So you don't know anything about your target, do you? You don't know anything about your target. You don't know what to talk. Yeah, I think so. My dad said, I'm hanging up on you. I said, I got 23,000 followers on LinkedIn. It's the top percentage of the world. Mm-hmm. I said, that's the greatest access to the Rolodex. I said, then you need to know everything about me. It's called softening the target.
2: Yes.
3: And so I kept going through this process and I was like, hell, I can write another book. Because I kept telling these kids, I'm like, step out of yourself.
2: Mm-hmm.
3: You're the brand. See yourself as a brand, not as a person. And how would you present that brand to your target? How are you going to add value to that person that's trying to hire you? They're making an investment in you. You're showing them what type of employee or partner you're going to be. So I had this 30-point checklist. And so I'm like,
2: I'm going to point out that you're bringing up an incredibly important point about how the university system does a great job of educating people, but they don't help that transition in terms of helping them understand the sales skills, the marketing skills, the people skills that graduates need to make that transition from, you know, the ivory tower into the actual workforce, right, where they need to be present and mindful. And it's a critical issue, and especially where, because of AI, because of technology, because of, you know, the Zoom generation, where they've become more disconnected from each other, it's a real issue in terms of getting them to be able to communicate effectively, just from a personal standpoint.
3: No, it's not an issue. It's a disaster.
2: It is
3: a professional disaster.
2: Yeah. But it's affecting every single industry. I mean,
3: and then everybody's got their heads buried in this. I mean, you can't even go to dinner. The art of breaking bread. I tell these kids, get a dadgum business card. They go, a business card? I still got a business card. Mm-hmm. And I said, because it's the right, it's the right hand flesh press.
2: Yes.
3: They're going to put it on the desk and go, wow. And I said, get you some note cards. Note cards? Mm-hmm. Write a dadgum letter.
2: Yes.
3: What?
2: Yes.
3: And they'll go, they go, I'm almost 64 years old. I do that every day. I just do it at a higher level than you. So what makes you so different and special? Well, I texted him a thank you note. I'm like, I would block you. So, but here's the other thing. Here's the other thing about universities, and this is not a criticism. These are fine academicians, professors, teachers, educators, administrators.
2: Yes, but they're not in the workforce.
3: Most of them have never met a payroll.
2: Right.
3: Most of them have never lost a company.
2: Right.
3: Most of them never built businesses.
2: Right.
3: By the way,
2: and that is a different mentality.
3: I couldn't be a professor, and I don't know how to fly an airplane. So it's not a criticism.
2: Mm-hmm.
3: But like, at what point do we step back and go, all right, we might need to get some practical education infused, because people are starting to go, well, do I need to pay $500,000
2: exactly. No.
3: to go drink beer for 4 years, to go out and make $30,000 a year? And it's below any quality of living after right. they've been raised by. It's just a different time. And it's, but here's the thing, it's moving so fast.
2: Yes.
3: So like,
2: yes.
3: so that's why I said, let's step back.
2: Mm-hmm.
3: You know, everybody thinks it's, you know, overnight, I'm gonna be an influencer, blah, blah, blah, blah, blah. None of that's real. It's not real.
2: Yeah.
3: No. It's not real. It's an illusion. But I'm gonna tell you where there's gonna be a comeback. Trade businesses. Somebody's still got to weld.
2: Yes.
3: Somebody's still got to get the trash. Somebody's still yep. got to fix the HVAC. Yep. Somebody's yep. still got to fix the plumbing. You're going to see a massive rise there.
2: Oh, yes.
3: Electricians. I was at dinner with a very highly esteemed architect. Had a kid at SCAD. And I said, what does your other child do? He goes, about to graduate in welding. I go, that's mm-hmm. amazing. Mm-hmm. And he said, guess what? State paid it through. He's 20 years old. He will be retired at 45 with full state benefits through the rest of his life.
2: Wow.
3: That makes me proud. Now, SCAD is a different example, too.
2: Mm-hmm. That's
3: day
2: true.
3: Day one, they're preparing you for the real world.
2: Yes. Yeah, they have an incredible alumni transition program. You know what? You just bring up an excellent point, because I was actually talking about the fact that my workout buddy, former Marine, he's been in the creative services industry, worked on films and TV as in sound and acting and set design and crew. He's going back to SCAD to leverage the networking, to leverage their assets, and to leverage everything that SCAD has as far as resources go in terms of cutting edge technology. He's going back specifically to leverage all of that, knowing what he knows now as a professional in the industry. So it's fantastic that you're bringing up SCAD right now, because that's exactly what TJ is doing, is leveraging SCAD's amazing networking. I mean, they've done, that's a university that has done really, really well.
3: It's one of the greatest.
2: Integrating
3: Paul Watt's one of the greatest success stories in the world.
2: Yes.
3: Greatest,
2: yeah,
3: I mean,
2: yeah.
3: It's go over there because like that.
2: Yeah.
3: And
2: yeah,
3: I'm,
2: they are.
3: So,
2: they really
3: so
2: are.
3: You just giving me a good idea. I'd like to partner with SCAD, because like, not only with my book, everybody wants my Rolodex.
2: Yes.
3: Because I'm like
2: I see
3: why. I'm like a barnacle. I've been doing this for 45 years. And so now I'm stuck to the pylon, and the waves are hitting me, and I'm old and crusty. But when you run up against me, you're going to get jagged edges. So, and I will take any phone call. They go, well, you're going to take this call? I'm like, well, why wouldn't I? And so like, if I can touch one life and I can impact that life and I can change that life, that goodwill and karma out in the universe will be my guardian angel.
2: Yes.
3: And they'll, yes. And there's a million opinions of me out there. I'm an acquired
2: Absolutely.
3: Taste. But Absolutely. What they can't say is I help my fellow man every day and woman.
2: Yeah, definitely. Vince Thompson, that is absolutely what we call a blessed life, right? Where you can lay that foundation and succeed in spite of yourself. And when your friends
3: you
2: will come out
3: book.
2: For you. Yeah, yeah.
3: Let me tell you about the book. So yeah. I wrote this 30-page checklist on June the 11th. Mm-hmm. I said, I want to write another book. We launched it, and this thing is taken off, because I say, you're the brand. Assess mm-hmm. your brand every day. What does your brand stand for? What are your brand values? Whose brand values do you admire? LeBron James, I heard him speak the other day. Amazing. Dana White, amazing. Greg Sankey, amazing. Jeremy Bloom, amazing. I'm running with these guys at all these places. I always just say they need one token lower Alabama redneck in a court gesture and everything, so I get the invite. I'm the only guy. So I'm getting influenced, and now I can share that influence and access back to people who are desperate for it in the despair economy. Mm-hmm. And people go, well, God, I've never thought about looking at myself as a brand. Mm-hmm. And I said, our entire lives are influenced by brands. Why wouldn't you?
2: Right. Right.
3: And so that is a universal light bulb.
2: Mm-hmm. Again, everything you're talking about. Now, you focused this on recent graduates, but I got to say, build brand you too. In full disclosure, I am very proud to be the narrator for this book. And it's funny that
3: I'm
2: mentioned AI.
3: That you are.
2: Thank you. Now, you talk about cranking it out in AI. Now, I have access where people can hire my voice through AI. It's very controversial, especially in voiceover. But if they don't want to pay my rates, then they can pay for me through 11 Labs. However, because of this project and because it was a rush job, it's my actual voice. I'm the one that's putting in the hours every single day to make sure that we hit this deadline. And this hit me in the gut so hard, it resonated with me at my age. And I'm telling you, this book is universal for all ages. The things that you're talking about, it's just good business sense, regardless of age, regardless of industry. I mean, this is a fantastic book, Build Brand You Too by Vince Thompson. Find it on Amazon, find it Barnes & Noble, find it everywhere. Obviously, Google it. Definitely check it out. And then also, what kind of events do you have coming up that people can possibly show up? But I'm all about the call to action. So let's talk about bringing people in.
3: So several things. We've got a workbook attached to this.
2: Yes.
3: I've now built a professional career coaching service because all these parents and people said, we want to pay you for your time and we won't access your Rolodex. Then in the law of unintended consequences, it's evolved into a generation of people like me and you.
2: Yes.
3: So I'm going to broaden the target from recent college graduates all the way to people that are, because, you know, people are having to stay longer in the workforce. So let's say it's 18 to 69 is the target.
2: Yeah.
3: Then the next book's going to come out is like, so the reason it says TOO is it's supposed to be 2.0. And I'm like, because the first one was Build Brand New. So I'm like, all right, we're going to do this too. Mm-hmm. So I'm going to have another evolution of a book where it is more relevant to career transitioners. Because a lot of people, I'm hearing this every day, they're like, well, they just walked in and fired me. I'm like, what? Yeah, I was there 8 years and they said, oh no, we just eliminated that. So they're desperate and they're clinging. So that's gonna be the next book. And then my fourth book is going to be I Learned Everything About Business While Fishing with My Father.
2: Good.
3: The 10 things that you apply to prepare. So when we were growing up, we didn't have anything to do but fish. Lake ponds, farm ponds, Tom Bigby River, Gulf of Mexico.
2: Yeah, and shoot.
3: And my dad was a quiet, solemn wizard and wisdom. Brilliant mm-hmm. politician, mayor 16 years. Mm-hmm. He contributed to his community, first person to go in the college in his family, didn't have running water growing up. And he would sit there with a cigar in his mouth and very quietly say, all right, son, got to prepare to go out the next day. Mm-hmm. Get the boat ready. Get the bait ready. What's the weather conditions?
2: Yeah.
3: What's the lake conditions? What's the water temperature? Let's get out there. You're going to get some, you got to make 100 casts, get 8 bites and two, you get in the boat. Some are going to break off. You can't take it personal. If the fish ain't on this hole, go to the next hole and keep one last cast. What's the next cast? Keep casting, son. If you don't have your bait in the water, you can't get your fish.
2: Yes.
3: So I'm turning that into a book. So I've got two more coming
2: great.
3: Out.
2: That's
3: because
2: great.
3: Because I'm not in this for profit. I'm in for it for a heart of gold. Because again, I'm desperate. And so because I recognize if I didn't adapt to AI, I was going to get demolished.
2: Yes.
3: And I'm like, absolutely. So I can prove you can teach an old dog new tricks. So if I can inspire people to embrace it, then I'm going to be out there to my last breath being relentless as hell to make that happen.
2: I absolutely love it. So again, my personal philosophy is motivate, educate, and empower. Because if it's not fun, they're not going to do it. But once they're at the party, right, get them to the party first, then you can talk about whatever it is that you need to educate them. And then empowering, right, that call to action where you can help these people help themselves. So let's talk more about so the workbook is working through it actively. Now let's talk about this coaching that you're talking about. So how do they join the list? Where do they enroll in Melt U? Talk to me about where people can find
3: us. So there's two options. One is our website, meltatl.com. 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
2: Okay.
3: And so you can attack it from both of those angles as well. On our website, you can leave your information, and then we've got a system to respond. Oh, and by the way, you can DM me on LinkedIn. I respond to every LinkedIn message. It's not just a random solicitation.
2: Okay,
3: so
2: that's fantastic.
3: I'm just Vince Thompson at LinkedIn, and you can go follow me. You can learn all about me.
2: Vince Thompson Melt on LinkedIn, right?
3: Just Vince Thompson. So we've got one page for Vince Thompson, one for Melt.
2: So build brand U, like the letter U, two.
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2: Perfect. And then also Melt University or
3: MeltATL.
2: MeltATL.com.
3: MeltATL.com. Uh huh.
2: Perfect.
3: By the way, we can do AI coaching as well. I've got brilliant tutors.
2: Excellent.
3: Because by the way, it's intimidating. Because let me tell you one advice about Claude you need to tell your audience. You have to train Claude like a puppy.
2: Yes.
3: You have to train it to be intuitive and innate to you.
2: Yes.
3: And once you do personally and professionally, you'll be mind blown. Now, by the way, it's not perfect.
2: Mm-hmm.
3: It's not perfect. That's why you got to be careful. You got to proof it. You got to have screeners. You got to read through it. You got to.
2: Yes.
3: So I'll go mess with Claude and say, I'm going to go put you through ChatGPT, and Claude gets offended. It's bizarre.
2: Yeah, they do compete, and they are.
3: It's wild.
2: Yes.
3: I appreciate everything that you're doing. Let's work together and inspire and influence.
2: Absolutely. Yeah, I like that. Inspire and influence. Vince Thompson, you are an incredible individual, and I am so thankful to have you on Volunteero's Word on the Street. I absolutely am excited about people using you as a resource and Melt University, meltatl.com, as well as Build Brand U2, an amazing book. Absolutely check it out. Thank you very, very much for being part of Volunteero's Word on the Street.
3: It was an honor, and thank you for all you do for everybody in this community.
2: Thank you. And if you have a topic or passion that you'd love for us to discuss here on Volunteero's Word on the Street, feel free to email me, Bob Carter at volunteeros.org.

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4: Well, hello, hello. Welcome back to another Weekends with me here on Weekends with Rula. Thanks so much for making me part of your weekend. And I know we're right here. Oh my gosh. Have you started school yet, kiddos? My kids won't even let me say the words. Not even the words. I'm like, Mommy, stop. Stop saying school's back. I'm like, honey, the countdown is on. We got like 48 hours. We got 72 hours. We got less than that. Yeah. It's that time. Some parents are like, hooray, summer's over. And others are like, I kind of like letting them do whatever they were doing and, you know, not to worry about hard times and be at practice and be at school and do the activities and what's for dinner. We had a really lazy summer in my house, can I tell you? I don't think the kids ate dinner before 8 p.m. Not one night of summer. Not one. When we went overseas to visit my family in Greece, oh my God, the Greeks, good God. They don't even sit down for dinner until 10 p.m. And I'm like, we're kind of hungry because we had an early day. So didn't we get 8:30 we could have dinner? Yeah, no. It was like, okay, we can get there at 8:30, but they won't like start serving you until like at least 9 or 9:15. So yeah, I have enjoyed the lazy days of summer. My kids have also enjoyed the lazy days of summer. And here they are coming to an end. And it is for real with the fall and the Halloween in the stores. The trick-or-treat candy is out. And the glitter skeletons are on the end caps. That's right. Let's get ready for fall. And let's get ready for today's show, shall we? Thanks for joining me. I'll be right back on Weekends with Rula. Thanks for being here.

The other day I was watching a repeat of Legally Blonde, and I really haven't watched Reese Witherspoon's Legally Blonde movie in a really long time, like straight through. And I remember hearing about how they had to recut the ending for whatever reason, and Reese Witherspoon was already filming another film. She was doing another movie, so when they had to call her back to recut the ending, they had to make her hair match from the final courtroom scene where she outs Chutney about the perm to where she tells Warner that if she's going to be a partner in a law firm by the time she's 30, she needs a boyfriend that's not a bonehead. The hair definitely does not match. Definitely does not match. And you know, I love that kind of stuff, to figure that out or pinpoint that or see it. The very first one I ever saw, and I didn't even watch this whole movie, I just read about it, so I went to the scene to look at it, is the opening scene of Gladiator. Russell Crowe in Gladiator, Ridley Scott's Gladiator. He won an Oscar for that role. In the very opening scene, as he's in this smoky battlefield amongst the trees, there's a guy in jeans and like a Magellan shirt pulling the cable right behind him. They missed that part. I'm sure there are ways you can find out like top movie mistakes. Just Google it and a whole bunch will come up and see what you see or what you've caught in the past. And it's always just kind of a fun way to rewatch film to see, oh yeah, I heard this happen. Let me see what it really looks like. It's just something fun there. It's Weekends with Rula.

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1: All right, single men, if you're looking for some luck with the ladies on the apps, well, let me tell you what the recent survey said about what women really want from a single man. Confidence. That was the number one want from a man. Women who answered this survey said they look for confidence the most in a guy. Now, do not confuse that with arrogance. And too many guys do that on a first date. They want to show that they're really confident, but they just show off really arrogant. Like they're bragging about their job or whatever they do or wherever they're from, wherever they live. You want to be confident, but not arrogant. So if you can master that, you're ahead of the game. I hope that helps if you're out in the dating world and you're like, okay, what do I need to... I mean, being funny always helps too. How many girls love a guy who can just relax the atmosphere and tell a joke and break the ice? That's great. So keep that in mind, guys. Confidence, not arrogance. And hopefully you have some good luck if you didn't have any all summer long. Hey, fall's just around the corner. Cuffing season is going to be here before you know it. It's Weekends with Rula.

Red Baron Pizza is celebrating their 50th anniversary. What are they doing for their 50th anniversary? Are they going to sell pizzas for 50 cents? $5? I don't even know what the cost of a Red Baron Pizza is anymore. No. They are giving away a Supreme Pizza. It's got 50 toppings. I can't even think of 50 things I want on top of a pizza. And it's just part of a contest that they're going to make this novelty pizza. But it's not going to like hit store shelves or anything because really, let's think about this. You cannot, I mean, I have ordered pizzas on apps before. And if I went past 5 ingredients, it stops you and says, the traditional limit would be 5 for the best quality of the crust. If you add more, it might sog out the crust. I mean, I've seen that on some of the apps. And I'm like, oh, okay, I guess we're not going to go past 5 or 6 then. 50 toppings. I would love to know what the base of that pizza is like because you know it's not a regular old flimsy crust. There's no way it can't be. It's just impossible. It can't be. But happy anniversary, Red Baron. Maybe I'll go get a frozen pizza in your honor this weekend with Rula.

0: It's weekends with Rula.
1: Is it ever going to end where we stop wasting money on bananas and avocados? That as soon as we get them in our house, for some reason, they super fast forward, get ripe, and then it's over. Squishy, gross, and blech, right? I bought 2 bags of avocados, and those are not cheap, but they must have already been, like, perfectly ripe the day that I bought them, thinking, okay, I got at least another 24 hours with these, because it was a bag of 5 small ones, and it was 2 bags for, like, $6 or something. I was like, man, that is a steal. I buy these avocados. I bring them home to my 3 children who love avocados and love guacamole. I said, guys, you basically have 24 hours to eat these avocados, or they're going to be no-go. We go straight to the trash. Well, the mistake was made when I didn't realize that one of my kids put the bag next to the bananas. You should not have avocados and bananas next to each other, because one will offset the other to be super ripe. Like, it ripens them way faster. So, like, no, no, no, no, no. So now I've got bananas that are one day past perfect. Like, they're a little bit too perfect and sweet and a little soft. And the avocados are definitely 2 days past perfect, because I didn't eat them the first day. We didn't eat them the first day. We were going to make guacamole, and then we didn't. And then I was like, no, we're doing this. And I saw them going. I was like, nope, we're going to open every single one. We opened 10 avocados. Thank God they were small. I just squished them out of the skins right into a plate with the pits. And I just squeezed some lemon juice and put some salt on it and called it a day. We stirred it all up, stirred it all up. And if you keep the pits in the plate, it keeps them from browning as fast. You know, the oxygen and whatnot. So if you ever have some avocados, keep them away from the bananas. If you want to eat them fast, just sprinkle them with salt and some lemon juice or lime juice.

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1: Ladies, how far would you go to maintain your beauty routine? Whatever that means. 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What is the length you would go to maintain your beauty? Would you go into debt over it? 22% of women said they would cut back on their groceries to afford their favorite beauty products. 33% said they're burned out at work and it makes them want to increase their wellness routine, which then would make them spend more money. So they definitely think about that. 43% of women said they colored their own hair at home to save money, but they did not want to give up the hair color. And at-home facials, I don't even know how to do that. You can't give yourself a facial. That's not relaxing. It's like trying to tickle yourself or trying to massage your own shoulder. It's not going to work. Somebody else has to do that for you to really lean in and relax, right? But if you waxed at home to save money, I tried that one time. Woo. Woo. That did not go well. It hurt. But you got to know what you're doing. You got to just suck it up and say, I know this is going to hurt. You just yank this linen thing off my leg and see how it goes. It was fine, but I don't recommend. I'd be like, okay, we're going to go ahead and let a professional handle that next time. Be much faster and less mess in my bathroom. So how much debt would you go into to maintain your beauty routine? 855-55-RULA, R-O-U-L-A, let me know. It's Weekends with Rula.

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2: 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New tennis shoes. For me, the standard was 100% brand new pair of shoes for the school year, without a doubt. Do not use anything old for the brand new school year. Got to start fresh, fresh mind, new shoes, all the things. I went to a school where you had to wear uniforms my whole life. So the biggest differentiating factor for us was the shoes. What shoes do you have? It wasn't even bags or backpacks or anything like that. It was with the shoes. Now, for other kids who go to private school, maybe it's about your backpack. Maybe it's that Haribo or something you put in your hair. I don't know. But a lot of parents are spending a lot of money to get their kids back to school ready. It's always a story. It has been for the ages. And here's how it shakes out for 2026. 72% of parents say they're going to have some trouble paying for back to school supplies this year. 54% of parents said they would spend probably between $100 and $300 per child. That's up 13% from last year. And 48% of parents are going to reduce their back-to-school spending because of the economy. So where do you stand on this? If you got away with some major discounts and steals, tell us where you found them. It's Weekends with Rula.

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1: Are you having a hard time paying attention at work or in some meeting on Zoom or wherever you're supposed to be paying attention? Well, guess what? It turns out you've been eating too much junk food. Whether you believe it or not, it's true. A study showed that even if you eat healthy on the regular, but you just increased your daily intake of junk food, your attention span, the length of time that we can focus on an activity without getting distracted, shrinks considerably. Now, they didn't give me a number, but considerably sounds like a large number, like 11D or something, like big. I mean, we are raising our kids on not the best diets. I'll be the first one to tell you that. You know, I think my son's first 3 years, all he wanted to eat was crackers and cheese. Like no protein, no meat, no turkey, nothing. He just wanted crackers and cheese, where he'd throw the craziest fits. And I didn't want to be that mom in a restaurant with a kid freaking out. So I'd say, okay, here's your crackers and cheese. I know that's not the worst thing in the world, but it's not full pack of nutrition. And junk food is way too easy to get, and it's way too cheap and easy to get. You got dollar menus. You got supersizers for 10 more cents. You've got buy three, get three free candy bars in the grocery store, all kinds of stuff, right? So if you eat junk food, you will have a shorter attention span. Maybe try this out for yourself and see and test this theory out. You know, go like a whole week with perfect, great eating diet, and then the next week, junk yourself up and see how fast you fall asleep or get distracted in a meeting at work. It's Weekends with Rula.

Have you ever heard the phrase, it's better to be single wishing you were married than being married wishing you were single? I heard that years ago when I was single from one of my customers I served at a table when I was a waitress in my family restaurant. And this kind of came back around in an actual real article last week. If you are in a current relationship that's just meh, people are happier single than if they stick with a poor or even moderate quality relationship. Because over time, single people tend to experience more positive emotions and greater life satisfaction than somebody in a poor or average quality relationship. When you are single, you can control whatever you want to do. When you are in a relationship, you have to compromise or think about the other person or see what their schedule is and see where you're going to go, how you're going to go, can you go? And now add to that that this is not a quality relationship and you're kind of over it, it makes it feel terrible. So it's better to be single wishing you were married than married or in a long-term relationship with the wrong person wishing you were single. Little food for thought there when it comes to dating and the direction you're going to be in. It's Weekends with Rula.

restless bedmate? Is it your mate, your long-term person, your husband, wife, whatever? Stealing covers, kicking in the middle of the night, not staying on their side. It's a big deal. This is why more and more people are taking to separate beds or separate rooms. I mean, I did a house tour one time when I was shopping for a house with my husband, and the primary bedroom had two queen-size beds in it. I was like, really? And the real estate agent made a funny joke. She says, well, at least they're still in the same room. I've seen some people just totally move out of the rooms with each other. But yeah, bed complaints are some of the top things that bother people most about relationships. Number one on the list, in the bedroom, snoring. One person is snoring, the other one can't sleep. You gotta kind of roll them over or tug at them and then say, I think you need a sleep apnea check. Let's go to the doctor. Watching TV in bed irritated about a quarter of the couples. Snacks was a big one. When one partner wants to snack in bed, the other one's like, no, this is not the kitchen. Please get the crackers and the crumbs out of our beds. I don't want to be have that on the sheets. What is something that grind your gears about your mate when it comes to your bedroom sleep ritual? 855-55-RULA. Let's hear from you next on Weekends with Rula.

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6: What's the most nope thing you ever saw in a guy's apartment when you were single, dating? Or maybe you are single and you're dating around. Most nope thing. When I was single, I went to a guy's apartment and it was so greasy. Oh God, it was so greasy. Like, he'd never seen a Clorox wipe. He'd never used Windex or whatever you can clean counters with, hot water and soap. It was so bad. 855-55-ROULA, R-O-U-L-A. 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I can only imagine what you're going to come up with.

eventually. So if our time is running out, day after day, we'll make the mundane a masterpiece. 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
7: What up, what up? It's Brew filling in for Carson Daly this weekend. Thanks so much for being here. It's August, so obviously got your summer anthems and a fresh batch of the 30 biggest songs across North America. Gonna check in, have Sienna Spyro on the countdown as well. She's one of our favorite rising stars right now. Plus, we'll go back in the past for some former number ones, fun summer throwbacks, and requested extras. Hit me up this weekend, too, if you want to say what's up or anything in the countdown, at Brew on the Radio. BRU on the Radio. Yo, this is the Daily Download Top 30 Countdown, and it starts now. And while Carson's away, let's have some fun. We'll start with a triple D. That's a Daily Download debut for those that are new. This was the most trending song last weekend on the mini countdown. Yeah, the TT5. And Olivia Dean, fresh off a Lollapalooza in Chicago, she joins this party at number 30. Here's a couple minutes.

Hey, how about another Triple D, a daily download debut from Shakira and Burna Boy? Man, seeing them at the World Cup final doing the halftime show a few weeks ago in New Jersey was electric. I don't know if it was as electric on TV, but I hope you got to see that performance along with Justin Bieber, Madonna, BTS. Again, Shakira and Burna Boy in at number 29 with Die Die. And this is the daily download, this week's top 30. Brew filling in for Carson Daly. The Beaches debuted last week at number 30. They get to move up a few spots this weekend. It's called Edge of the Earth on the Daily Download.

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2: 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It's Brew. Filling in for Carson Daly this week. It's something that Carson loves to do is introduce you to new artists and new music. So today, I'm going to do just that and introduce you to Meek. She is a British alternative pop singer-songwriter from London, and she has this catchy global viral hit on her hands right now called Fabulous. It's my Pick of the Week on the Daily Download. Check it out.

0: Vivian Weiss, what I feel I deserve. Yeah, cause I feel way too fabulous.
1: Yeah, what a good message too. No matter what life throws her way, she's still fabulous. Her name is Meek. The song is called Fabulous. And it's my pick of the week on the Daily Download. 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All right, let's get back into it. It's Brew in for Carson Daly. And I love when people do like the opposite of what people think you should do, like Somber. He's almost 7 foot tall. You think he'd be a basketball star, but instead, a pop star. Home wrecker is in at number 27 today.

That's Olivia Rodrigo. Stupid song. Moving up two spots to number 26 this week. I caught up with her the day her new album, You Seem Pretty Sad for a Girl So in Love, came out. She said that was the song that took her the longest to perfect. She worked on that song basically until the album came out. But it's one of her favorites, and yours too, as it's in on the Daily Download. This week's top 30, Brew filling in for Carson Daly. Pink Panthers and Zara Larsson, big drop off from last weekend, slipping down to number 25 this week with Stateside, the remix.

0: Fridge, Montana with Max B. Moving up to number 24 ever since you left me on the Daily Download, this week's top 30. What's going on, Brew? And it's that time of the show when Carson likes to predict what song will be coming soon to the countdown. Let's see if I can channel Carson and make a solid pick this weekend. The
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0: Okay, so I did cheat a little bit. It's Carson's pick of the week last weekend. He feels good about it, so let's just keep it rolling. New from Cat's Eye and Ed Sheeran. The ladies sing it, but Ed, he co-wrote the song. It's called Animal. We think it's coming soon to the Daily Download Top 30 Countdown.

0: Yeah, you know when a song just feels Ed Sheeran? Like, that has that touch to it. By the way, Cat's Eye will be performing at Carson's other job, the Today Show, Wednesday morning this week. With Carson on vacation, I know he's going to be so jealous missing their performance. 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

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Now back to Carson Daly.

It is on my bucket list to play golf with Carson and that dude, Niall Horan, who is Carson's golfing buddy. All right, boys, invite me out next time. His new one, Tastes So Good, at number 23. It is the Daily Download, a top 30 countdown. Brew filling in for Carson Daly. Olivia Dean, she almost fell off the top 30 last week, but gets a 7-spot bounce up to number 22 today. This is so easy to fall in love. I could

0: Bruno Mars getting a big jump this week, moving up 5 spots to number 21 and is once again just outside the top 20 with I Just Might. Bruno filling in for Carson Daly. It feels like a great time to welcome our guest this weekend, one of our favorite rising stars who's coming up on the countdown. Sienna Spiro is here. Your new album, The Visitor, is officially out now. Is it one of those projects where you're like, you should listen to it from start to finish?
1: If I had a magic wand, I would love for everyone to listen to it top to bottom in their car or on vinyl.
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1: 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Oh. So the better mix, there's some like good newbie V's on some of the songs and stuff.
2: It's kind of like an Easter egg though. It's like, yeah. This is the raw.
1: Yeah. I was on a time crunch.
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1: From 2021, good for you, from Olivia Rodrigo, our former number one. 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Wyman Stainless Steel 3-in-1. Clean, shine, protect. Your kitchen says a lot about you. Let it brag. All right, back into our countdown. It's Brew in for Carson Daly. Let's get to our top 20. Martin Garrix and Ed Sheeran teaming up for this song and moving up four spots into the top 20 for the first time. Repeat it on the Daily Download this weekend.

0: with his vulnerable My Body Isn't Ready. Moving up to number 19 on the Daily Download, this week's Top 30. My name is Brew, filling in for Carson Daly while he's on vacay. Got some help this weekend too. Sienna Spiro, one of our favorite rising stars, hanging out this weekend. You have such an iconic voice and you're only 20 years old, but I gotta know, how often do you get asked by people if you're doing the next James Bond theme song?
1: Quite a bit, and I'd love to do it, so you can ask me. Or if you know anyone, let them know.
2: Yes, I'm close friends with
1: Mr. Bond. Mr. Bond himself.
2: Put her in.
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You can join Ethan and me Monday through Friday from 2 to 7. 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
1: What's going on? It's Brew filling in this weekend for Carson Daly on the Daily Download. Oh, so fun to be back in the captain's chair. Welcome to August. We entered a new month. Can we talk about how August somehow tricks us every single year? We get one slightly chilly night, and then I'm thinking, like, should I buy a new flannel? Maybe it's time for a Halloween movie marathon. Is it pumpkin spice season already? And then the next day, it's like 88 degrees. We do this every year. We rush summer out the door, and then January, we're all wishing, oh, I miss those summer nights. So this month, I'm making a deal with myself. We're going to soak up every sunset, every road trip, every rooftop we're on, and every excuse to roll the windows down. I'll save the pumpkin spice for a few more weeks. Honestly, now's as good a time as any to have the windows down as we play your favorite songs on the Daily Download. And we're just a little short on time today, so there's another Daily Download Extra.

Malcolm Todd. His upcoming tour is sold out, so he's added more shows, including multiple nights in New York City and Los Angeles. Malcolm going to be performing this weekend at Outside Lands in San Francisco, and then the tour kicks off September 2nd in Texas. His latest, Earrings, moving into number 18. And my name is Brew, filling in for Carson Daly while he's on vacay. This is the Daily Download Top 30 Countdown. Thanks for listening. Bella Kay is a name to look out for in 2026 and beyond. Such incredible songwriting, and she's really getting her performance chops with a bunch of festivals coming up on her schedule, like Austin City Limits. She's staying put this weekend at number 17. Here's I Love It, I Love It, I Love It. I like people.

0: who went absolutely viral this year and now finds herself on one of the biggest countdowns in North America. Stella Lefty continues to climb, with Boston moving up another 5 spots this week to number 16. It's Brew in for Carson Daly, and time for our mini countdown. These are the top trending songs of the week with the TT5.
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That is the Korean girl group At Heart with Say It. That song influenced from a hit pop song from the 90s, or interpolated, I think is what they call it. I'm probably butchering that. Sounds familiar though, right? They borrowed some magic from Love Fool by the Cardigans. Say It is the number one trending song this week on the Daily Downloads TT5. 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All right, that wraps up our mini trending countdown for this weekend. Back to the big list, the Daily Download, this week's top 30. Gracie Abrams still riding the high of releasing her third album, Daughter from Hell. This was the lead single off of it, landing at number 15. It's hit the wall on the Daily Download.

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That's American Girls on the Daily Download Top 30 Countdown. Hey, it's Brew in for Carson. And look at this. We're running a couple minutes ahead of schedule on the show today, which means there's another Daily Download Extra. 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

0: 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Sienna Spiro has been our guest hanging out this weekend on the countdown. You're fresh off of playing Lollapalooza, but you famously like aren't a fan of festivals.
1: I'm really bad at festivals. I'm not going to lie to you.
2: Is it just the vibe? Like, not the vibe.
1: I've struggled to keep people excited. I'm like, how am I feeling? And then it's like, the visitor.
2: Yeah.
1: And then it's like, ooh, long piano intro.
2: It's the segues are kind of like when you're in the heat and you're like raving.
1: And everyone's like kind of drunk and they want to have a good time. I'm like, bear with, it will be over in 20 minutes.
2: No.
1: I'm sorry.
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Mr. Know-It-All, it's Teddy Swims, up two spots to number 13 on the Daily Download, this week's top 30. What's going on? It's Brew filling in for Carson Daly while he's on vacay. Hopefully you have a vacation planned soon as we're making our way through August now. Thanks for letting us be the soundtrack. Benson Boone has been the biggest mover for the past 3 weeks in a row, which Carson tells me was a new record here. So today, Benson is just going to chill right where he was last week at number 12. Here's the time of my life.

0: to be so cool as an artist to have a song you put out 8 years ago and then finally see it get the love it deserves. Blow It Up, Dominic Fike, Baby Doll from 2018. 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If you made it this far, thanks for hanging out. Brew filling in for Carson Daly. The best of the week is on the way. Your top 10 songs with Sabrina Carpenter, Justin Bieber, Alex Warren, and more with our special guest Sienna Spiral coming up next on The Daily Download, this week's Top 30.
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4: 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Counting down the 30 biggest songs in the country.

Alex Warren with Fever Dream. His new album, Wild Child, arrives August 28th. So a little later this month. Heads up, Alex going to be stopping by Carson's other job, The Today Show, October 2nd. Fever Dream moves up 3 spots into the top 10 this weekend. Brew filling in for Carson Daly. This is The Daily Download. This week's top 30, Sabrina Carpenter takes a step back but still remains in the top 10 here at number 9 with House Tour.

0: Yeah, Justin Bieber continues to climb with his song from the album Swag, Speed Demon, now up to number 8 on the Daily Download. He seems like the favorite right now after doing the FIFA World Cup final halftime show, performing at Coachella. He might be the favorite for the Super Bowl this year. We'll see how those chips fall. Hanging out with us this weekend is Sienna Spira, one of our favorite rising stars right now. You have such an iconic voice.
1: What is your vocal warm-up like? Or can you just rip?
2: No, I need to warm up. Yeah. I don't as much as I should. Mm-hmm. Like,
1: wow. I do the same thing before I go on the radio.
2: Got really?
1: It. Yeah.
2: Yeah, it's good. Mm-hmm. I do a lot of, like, honey and lemon tea. I've got a lovely vocal coach, so she helps me because I've got no idea what I'm doing. You're like, sorry. I'm actually delirious.
1: Let's go through it all.
2: I don't know what I'm doing here. I'm embarrassing myself.
0: We are here counting down the top 30 songs all across North America. 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
1: What's going on? It's Brew filling in for Carson Daly. And all summer long, Carson has been revisiting some of the best summer anthems from years past. And I'm going to keep that trend rolling while he's away. We're going back 20 years.

10 when that song came out, but even I knew as Little Brew how new that sound and musical direction was for JT. Took fans a minute too to come around on that sound, but after the initial shock wore off, it quickly became one of the biggest songs of that summer and honestly the past 20 years. Sexy Back, my throwback this weekend on the Daily Download. Brew hanging out with you this weekend, filling in for Carson Daly while he's on vacay, counting down to the number one song in North America this weekend. Zara Larsson might have solidified her place as the song of summer with this one in at number 7. Midnight Sun on the Daily Download.

as Ella Langley spending another week at number 6. It's Choosin' Texas on the Daily Download Top 30. Maybe my favorite fan name so far, especially if you're a dude. Ella's Fellas, proud to be one of them. My name is Brew, filling in for Carson Daly this weekend. Big congrats to Ariana Grande, who officially released Petal while she's out on the Eternal Sunshine Tour. You know she's going to throw in some of those album songs into the tour. If you have plans to go this summer, Ariana kicks off our top 5 with Hate That I Made You Love Me on the Daily Download.

Swift staying at the number 4 spot. I knew it. I knew you on the Daily Download Top 30 Countdown. That, of course, on the soundtrack for Toy Story 6. And are movies officially back? It's been the most profitable summer since pre-pandemic, thanks to The Odyssey, Spider-Man Brand New Day, and of course, Toy Story 6 and Taylor Swift's Help. It's Brew filling in for Carson Daly. We're about to find out who's in our top 3 this week. But first, a mini detour, if I may. Here's another Daily Download Extra.

0: With me, Brew, filling in for Carson this week. How do you feel like? How we doing? How's the countdown sound? You can find me on all the socials, TikTok, Instagram, Twitter, at Brew on the radio. 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
2: Okay, perfect.
3: I hate that song.
2: Why?
3: I put it out for all the wrong reasons. It's not an honest song. It's a badly made song, in my opinion, I think. It doesn't say anything interesting. Sorry, I'm like just here hating on my music.
2: No,
3: I hate it. I don't think it's a good song.
2: Well, everyone has a different relationship.
3: I put it out
2: to
3: for
2: it.
3: Bad reasons. Like, that song just shouldn't have come out.
2: What about your on the flip side? What's your favorite?
3: It's a new song of mine, Mono No Worry. It's my first ever, like, true jazz song.
2: Mm-hmm.
3: And, you know, I grew up singing and listening to jazz music, and I really wanted to make it, like, a true straight jazz song that felt, like, authentic and special and that was, like, adding and not just kind of, like, I guess, like, copying the past.
2: Mm-hmm.
3: You know, pushing it forward, like, that still feels fresh. And, you know, the meaning of that song is a Japanese phrase that means the gentle sadness of knowing everything beautiful is temporary and loving it more because it won't last. And that just, like, changed my whole perspective on life. I have a really big fear of impermanence and things ending and stuff. I guess when I found that, I just knew that that would be the last song on the album. And it was the most ideal way to write a song. I, you know, laid in bed for a month and was just, like, writing it as a poem and writing it in my head. And then me and Omar, he, like, put the chords to it. It was a beautiful experience from start to finish of writing that song. It means so much to me, everything I say in that song, the way it sounds, like, even just, like, recording it. We had Carlitos, who's an incredible double bass player, and it was just all three of us live. Omar was playing the guitar, Carlitos was playing the double bass, and then I was sitting in the vocal booth, and we all just played it a few times over. And it was just honestly just a really, like, lovely experience.
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0: 30 biggest hits in the country.
1: Let's go! Welcome back. Brew filling in for Carson Daly. We have made it to our official top three this weekend. The man, the myth, the legend, Bruno Mars. Might be the funniest person to follow on Instagram. You just never know what you're going to see. One day, he's having brunch and sharing pics of that. The next, he's on stage with Michael Jordan. Then he's on stage dressed as Harry Potter. You just never know what you're going to get. If you are going to see him, his North American tour, the second leg, in a four-night run in New Jersey, kicks off August 21st. His romantic Risk It All is in at number three this weekend.
2: For just a

0: Olivia Rodrigo, Staying Put at number 2 with Drop Dead, and Bruno Mars hanging back there at number 3. That means we've got to repeat at number 1 again this week. Let's do it and make it official.
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0: Tame Impala and Jenny are backing at number 1 with the remix of Dracula on the

0: And there it is, your number one song this weekend, Tame Impala with Jennie from Blackpink, number one again for the fourth straight week with the remix of Dracula. Have you done the trend online of that song? What's up? It's Brew on the countdown. I just did that with my fiance on the carpet, the red carpet of Spider-Man Brand New Day. Oh, that movie's so good, by the way, if you haven't checked it out yet. If you want to see that video, let's be friends on the socials, at Brew on the radio, B-R-U on the radio. Look, I don't really have a good strut, but I tried my best. That is a wrap on another edition of the Daily Download Top 30 Countdown. Thank you so much for letting us be a part of your weekend or your summer vacation or your road trip. Whatever you're doing right now, it's always an honor to fill in for Carson Daly and hang out with you, counting down the top 30 songs in North America. My name is Brew. I'll be filling in again next weekend, so let's make plans. Do it again then and play more of your favorite music right here. Have a great rest of your weekend.
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Olivia Dean playing right over here at State Farm. 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

I'm so thankful we had a pretty mild summer for the ATL. It's Q99.7, Atlanta's hit music, upper 80s today. Might see some thunderstorms pop up this afternoon with the humidity. We'll see. Ariana's on cue.

0: phone. You were just at Lenox Square. What happened?
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1: Yeah. 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
1: 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I'm ready. 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
0: now.
1: You do it. Don't even think about driving to Chick-fil-A today. You'll be so disappointed, and I've done that too many times. It's Q99.7. I saw where the Chick-fil-A in Buckhead closed after 18 years. That's wild.

0: And we are Q99.7, Atlanta's hit music. My name is Cruz. Thank you for having us on. Feel free to check in. What's going on?
1: I wanted to request a song for my new husband. We just got married.
0: Yay! Congratulations. Please don't get divorced.
1: No, we won't. We've been together since high school and have a one-year-old son, so it's going to be for a while.
0: I love that for y'all. Well, thank you for checking in. Your song. We'll do it next.
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Q99.7, it's Atlanta's hit music all weekend long. My name is Cruz. I'm ready for some Falcons football. I don't know about you. First preseason game this Friday night, 6 p.m. The Broncos will be in town. Of course, you don't really get the full scale of what the team can really do because it's preseason, but football's back. Less than a week. I'm pumped. It's Q99.7.

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1: I know. 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

0: 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My name is Cruz, 404-448-0997 if you want to check in. 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
1: We're having a little party for my friend, my best friend, Tamika Pace, and we're just jamming your music and having a wonderful time. 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
0: Oh, you're very welcome. 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
8: Across the country right now, at this very moment, there are probably arguments taking place about who's doing more of the housework, the homework, the shuttling of kids from this activity to that. It's true. By and large, women do more of this than men. But doesn't have to be that way. And if you and your spouse can level that playing field, it's going to make both of you and your kids happier. Psychologist Yelena Kecmanovich says this might be how you get there. As hard as it might be at first, try to think of your partner like a teammate, not an adversary. Learn how to do some of the chores your partner does to get a better understanding of how much effort something takes. And finally, take the time to acknowledge what the other person is doing, and every now and then, even express your appreciation. That'll go a long way. I'm Dr. Sanjay Gupta, helping you live a better life.
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0: 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I'm glad you called in. 404-448-0997. 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
1: 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Or is it just one of those things that make us sports fans?
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0: If you had one shot or one opportunity to seize everything you ever wanted in one moment, would you capture it or just let it slip?
1: Yeah.

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If you need an excuse not to go to school or work, Q99.7, Atlanta's hit music. I had this poster on my wall in my bedroom growing up. I had this cat laying on its back, and it said, "Doing nothing takes everything I've got." Who can relate to that? Just about everybody. Oh, and I can only imagine how many weddings this song is going to be played at. Bruno on cue.

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was no Powerball winner, if I were you, I'd get a ticket. Play tomorrow night. The jackpot's up to $905 million. If I win, I'm giving every single one of you listening right now a million. I don't know how I'll figure that out, but I will. Q99.7.

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My name is Cruz. You want Olivia Dean tickets? 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

0: 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I'm being a little cheeky over here at Q99.7. 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
1: How you doing?
0: 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We're actually great. What's up?
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1: 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My name is Cruz, Q99.7 for the weekend. This song could be Gautier's Someone That I Used to Know. Could be its cousin, the new Teddy Swims.

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1: Okay.
0: Turn the TV off.
1: 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Hang on. All right, it's off.
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0: 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Do you want to shout out whoever it is you're avoiding?
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0: seen Toy Story 5 yet, have you? What I did watch, though, was Ted Lasso. That was amazing. Now we gotta wait till Wednesday for the next episode to drop. Womp womp. I have all the patience of a toddler waiting for their iPad to charge. Is it ready yet?
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almost moved to tears. This is a man who has the emotional depth of a parking lot puddle. He's never moved to tears. You cannot miss her when she comes to Atlanta. The show at State Farm is sold out, but we've got tickets all week long on Q. Get them tomorrow morning at 9.

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